0: 17-year-old LeBron and 38-year-old Jimmy Butler try to run it up and down the court every night against young teams like the Spurs or the Oklahoma City Thunder. I can't see him leaving L.A., but if my choices are the Warriors or Cavs and a better destination for LeBron, for my entertainment, give me LeBron and Golden State. Give me the Unk Bowl, all right? Give me the old man, the oldest roster in the history of the NBA. Send him north. I don't think there's a shot in hell he goes to Cleveland. I think there's a better chance he goes to Golden State. Ultimately, I think he stays in Hollywood. But of those two, send him to the Warriors, man. That'll be more fun.
1: All right, last one here. Pat Riley has carved out a nice post-playing career for himself. Obviously, he won the 5 championships as the head coach of the Lakers and Heat. And then, of course, he went to the Heat after his coaching career and, you know, ran the Heat, built the LeBron, Wade, Bosch teams, has traded for multiple superstars, including Shaq, Jimmy Butler, and now Giannis. So when it is all said and done, how will Pat Riley ultimately be remembered, the coach or the president version?
0: It literally just depends how old you are, all right? I'm 45. Pat Riley is always the head coach of the Showtime Lakers, okay? If you were to ask a 25-year-old or somebody who's 30, they may not know he was the head coach of the Los Angeles Lakers.
1: It's like John Madden.
0: I was listening to an interview with Charles Barkley. Young people don't know that Barkley's one of the greatest NBA players ever. They only know him as a guy who played basketball, but he's been on Inside the NBA for 20 years. Like, that is crazy to me. And I think there are young people now that have no idea how good the Lakers were in the 80s because Pat Riley and the talent with Magic and Kareem and Big Game James and everybody. Like, though, Pat Riley's one of the great basketball coaches ever, but young people know him as the guy who's running the Heat. So for me, he's the oil slick that ran the Showtime Lakers. That's my
1: answer.
0: That's
1: hard to argue. That's hard to argue.
0: Mondo's not young, right? Mondo, you're not like 25. You're close to, you're 40, aren't you, Mondo?
2: Yes, I am.
0: Yeah, Mondo. See, Mondo, what do you know, Pat? You're an L.A. guy, too. You're in Los Angeles and a Laker fan. You don't look at Pat Riley as a Heat GM.
2: Oh, God, no. He's a Lakers legend.
0: I mean, he's the greatest coach in Los Angeles history, right?
2: Yes.
0: Yeah. Okay. Hmm. I mean, how many titles did he win in L.A.? I mean, more than Phil. Come on.
1: 4.
0: Yeah, 4 with the Lakers.
1: And 1 with the Heat. Phil won more, 5 with the Lakers.
0: Yeah, more than any rate. More than John. More. He's a bigger name in L.A. than John Madden. All right? And I know Madden was in Oakland. I understand that. But, like, Raiders. So, yeah. Pat Riley, Lakers coach. Coming up next, I don't say this very often, but I'm excited to talk about 2 former Cleveland Brown quarterbacks. That's next here on Westwood One Sports.
3: A shocking NBA trade sends LaMelo Ball to the Timberwolves for Naz Reid and a heap of draft picks.
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3: Ball joins Anthony Edwards in Minnesota to form one of the most exciting 1-2 punches in the league. Will it be enough to get past the Spurs and Thunder? Westwood One Sports.
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1: Is this fastball? Is this fastball the way from the 90s? Yeah, there you go. They just played. I'm in Des Moines, Iowa, and the Des Moines Art Fair is going on downtown. Big event here. Wherever, whatever city you're in America right now, you probably have an art fair, you know, that comes to your city every spring or summer or whatever. Maybe in the winter if you're in a warmer climate. Fastball just played here last night. That's really random, Mondo, that's what you would come back from break with. They literally were here yesterday playing at the Des Moines Art Fair downtown here in Iowa.
2: I've always wanted to see them play live.
1: You should have come to Des Moines, Mondo. You should have come here last night. It was a free show downtown. Missed that opportunity. We don't often talk about Cleveland Browns quarterbacks, at least two former Cleveland Browns quarterbacks, but you know what? A couple of guys in the news this week. Let's start with Baker Mayfield. A former Cleveland Brown quarterback, now the quarterback of the Tampa Bay Buccaneers, is seeking a new contract. And he's actually at a function in Norman, Oklahoma, because that's what he does. He goes back for a camp or whatever. And he said that he really likes Tampa, kind of the way he liked his college town there in Norman. And he's trying to get the deal done before we get to training camp.
3: I would love to be there. I think both sides want to get it done. Now it's a matter of finding that middle ground and what makes both sides happy. You know, like I fell in love with Norman, our family, we fell in love with Tampa, and it's a great place to raise kids and be around. So regardless of what happens, I think we'll spend our off seasons there. Obviously, it's a little brutally hot, but it's good for training. Yeah, I want to be there long term. They treated me right, and it's the first place I've gotten to that feels like Oklahoma when it comes down to football is football. How can they put you in the best position to have success on the field, and how can they give their resources to help you out? And so it's a great place.
1: $39 million, his cap hit this year with the Tampa Bay Buccaneers, and he wants somewhere between $45 and $55 million. Would you give that to Baker Mayfield? He's 31 years old. He just turned 31 in April, been in the league 8 years, which is hard to believe, but yeah. Little bit injury prone, little bit turnover prone. You know, there's the whole backwards hat guy thing. But when Baker's at his best, he's a damn good quarterback. Last year, he was 10th in the league in passing, 3,700 yards. He had 26 touchdowns to 11 picks. Not a great ratio there. A couple of years ago, he was just flat out outstanding. He had 4,500 yards, 41 touchdowns, 16 picks, and a quarterback rating of 106.8. One of the best quarterbacks in the league in 2024. Again, last year, banged up, things changed. You know, he started the year with injured Chris Godwin. Mike Evans is always in and out of the lineup. Got the ball to Emeka Egbuka. So we'll see if Baker may. Eventually, you have to assume that they're going to give Baker that extension. Maybe he gets the Geno Smith deal, the Sam Darnold deal, 3 years, $100 million. I don't feel like that's what he's looking for. Maybe he gets the 2 year, $100 million or something along those lines. I don't know. But it always comes down to this when you're talking about quarterbacks who want new contracts. Who are you going to get that's better? Who are you going to get that's better than Baker Mayfield and the success he has had ever since he got to Tampa Bay? Of course, started with Cleveland, went to Carolina. That crazy story about he got to L.A. with the Rams, was there for less than a week, started, or came in the game late, I should say, for the L.A. Rams and won that game and then played in a couple others. I mean, it's been a tale for Baker Mayfield, man. So I hope he does get paid. He probably will get paid. I don't think he's going to be. We're not resetting the quarterback market down there in Tampa with Baker Mayfield. But he'll get his deal done. The other former, and much more exciting, the other former Cleveland Brown quarterback is Johnny Manziel. Oh, Johnny Football. Johnny was in the news this week. He was on Shannon Sharp's podcast. What is that, Club Shay Shay? With Shannon Sharp and Chad Ochocinco. And no love lost from Johnny Football and his former team, the Cleveland Browns.
4: I sit here today and I go back and forth. With, man, am I going to let Cleveland off the hook and just, like, let it go? Or am I going to sit here with hate and animosity in my heart for the rest of my life? And I finally sit here today. I'm like, f*** it. I think I'm going to be pissed at him and hate him forever. So it is what it is, man. No love for the Browns. I'm rooting for 0-16 seasons every season.
1: Johnny Manziel rooting for 0-16 seasons with Cleveland. I got kind of an issue with this. Like, if you watched the documentary on Netflix about Johnny Manziel, have you watched that yet? If you haven't, I recommend it. If you don't have Netflix, go to your friend's house or log in from your kid's login or whatever and watch it. Now, is Cleveland a well-run organization? No. We all know that. Good luck to them, whatever they're doing this year. Give the ball to Shadur. That's my answer. Give the ball to Shadur. You're not benefiting the Cleveland Browns by giving the ball to Deshaun Watson. Are the Browns a well-run organization? No, they're not. But the Browns didn't make Johnny Manziel watch zero film. Like, did you know that there was a tablet that they gave to Johnny Manziel? This is not uncommon for guys to get tablets to watch film when they leave the facility or even in the facility. In the tablet the Browns gave Manziel, they didn't tell him, there was a logger of how many minutes and hours that Manziel spent watching film. That way they could know. Here's his agent, all right? Johnny Manziel's agent.
5: Their GM's calling me going, he doesn't watch tape. I'm like, well, he's got to watch some tape. It's like, EB, his iPad hours is 0.00.
6: Zero.
1: None. The guy didn't watch a single bit of film. Johnny Manziel, and I don't have time to play it, but I'm gonna do it after the break, about his trip to Vegas, his famous trip to Las Vegas. In week 15, he went to Vegas, missed a flight back, eventually led to his release from the Cleveland Browns. Johnny Football, in the NIL era that we are in right now, would have become a bazillionaire. He already made tens of thousands of dollars. I mean, there are stories in that documentary I'm telling you about on Netflix. There are stories about how he would walk into a hotel room, there'd be a bag of cash, he'd sign 100 or 500 things or whatever, leave the signatures, leave the signed pictures or whatever, take the cash and leave. And there was 30 grand in the bag or 100 grand in the bag or whatever. Like, Johnny Football would have really thrived in the NIL era, because Johnny Football was bigger than college football that year. When he was a freshman and he was winning, Johnny Football for a reason. The problem was, Johnny Football was not a great student of the game. Tremendous college football quarterback when you can get by on just straight up ability. You know, you don't have to study when you're as gifted as he was. And then you get to the NFL. And that's where Johnny Manziel really failed, because Johnny Manziel didn't watch film. Johnny Manziel loved partying, loved drinking, loved a lot of other things, putting those in his body, loved gambling. I mean, he did the money sign when he would score. And that doesn't bode well in the NFL. And the fact that they literally said, here's a tablet, where they didn't tell him, we're going to monitor the amount of film you actually watch, and it was a 0.0. That's unbelievable. You want to hear about the trip to Las Vegas? I'll play it first thing coming up on the other side, okay? The infamous trip to Vegas for Johnny Manziel. Mike Wickett with you. Stick around. Hour number four coming up. You're on Westwood One Sports.
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0: or whatever, John Elway. I mean, John Elway, for me, when it just comes down to the eyeball test of playing quarterback, the fact that he went to 3 Super Bowls and they basically got housed in them until he got Terrell Davis in a defense,
1: yep.
0: as you were
1: yep.
0: saying. But you know, you watch Elway's career and you see some of the throws he would make leading his teams on, you know, amazing historic comebacks, either in the playoffs against the Cleveland Browns. Ding, ding, there's one for your other caller from Cleveland.
1: Don't bring up the drive. Sarah's going to drive her car into an embankment, man.
0: but also this, though, with Elway, he played the last 2 years of his career and won back-to-back Super Bowls and was out. I mean, is there a better way to end your career as an NFL quarterback than that?
1: I think that's what Matt Stafford's going to do. I think Stafford, if they win and they're the favorite and they got all those pieces, I think Stafford pulls the Elway. Dude, thank you for the phone call, Rob. Appreciate you.
0: Yep.
1: Have yourself
0: a
1: great rest of your weekend, man. Thank you so much. Whoever would have thought Tom Brady would be getting this hot topic of the greatest quarterback of all time back on the air? Thank you to the GOAT. Thanks for everybody who got in. Coming up next, we rank stuff. Top 5. That's next as we wrap it up here on Westwood One Sports.
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1: Oh, I got a good one to rank stuff. Every Sunday night, we come up with top fives because my friend Alex said to me, hey, Wickett, you're really good at ranking stuff, power ranking anything. And I said, thank you. So let's do it on the air. So we're going to go around the room. Our board operator, Mondo Hernandez, is going to give us a top five list of anything. We rank anything. Could be hot dog toppings. Could be the five greatest throwers of the football in the history of the planet Earth. Stu, our producer, will also be ranking five things. And, man, I got a real controversial top five to get to. So let's get to Mondo Hernandez, the tallest Latino in talk radio. Mondo, what is your top five list today?
20: Okay, my top five. Walking in to the studios today, somebody left some donuts on the free table, so that's
1: nice.
20: My top five. Now, my top five donuts, it sounds silly, but the regular old-fashioned, the glazed donut, I like that, but just not glazed, just the dough.
1: Oh, right, plain?
20: Up. Plain.
1: Oh, controversial, yeah. Out of the gate.
20: Number four, I have the old-fashioned, and then number...
1: You're an old soul. If you're if two of your top five are an old fashioned and an unglazed plain, you're an old soul who likes coffee and donuts at church.
20: Well, that's the old fashioned's great for dunking because you can tear it apart and it's pretty solid. All right, number three is the jelly. Now I don't normally get these because I get the powdered ones and I make a mess. So I try to stay away from the jellies, but those are
21: my
20: third favorite ones. Yeah.
1: Yeah.
20: Number two is the mochi donut.
1: The now, what?
20: Mochi. It's made out of rice flour. So it's more, if you're allergic to gluten, do not have this donut. This is a high gluten donut. So stay away from it if you have gluten allergy.
1: Gotcha.
20: But it's great texture, very chewy. I love it. And then number one is the chocolate twist. Because I like to untwist it and then have two donuts to myself.
1: Thank you, Mondo.
22: One, all right.
1: Stu, what are you ranking today?
22: All right, I am doing the five must-have food items at your 4th of July barbecue.
1: Oh, it's coming up this weekend. That's
22: we're already this week. Number five, I'm going to go with dessert first. I'm going to go with two different things here. Firecracker pops, the ice pops that are like the rocket chip. I think those are like a a treat on the 4th of July.
1: Are we allowed to call them bomb pops anymore? Because they were bomb pops, like the red, white, and blue ones.
22: Yeah, they are bomb pops, too. I think they're bomb pops, too. Yeah.
1: Okay, yeah. That's what I always called them growing up was bomb pops, and I wasn't sure if that was too offensive anymore.
22: So I think those, and then you need like a good 4th of July, red, white, and blue, cupcake or cake. That would be number five for me, those two dessert items. Number four, got to have something barbecue. I think you can go barbecue chicken or barbecue ribs or pulled pork. Just something that's a little different from the norm. I think if you kind of diversify your barbecue that way with that, I think that's a good thing to have. Number three, grilled corn on the cob. Now, I'm not much of a corn by itself, but once you grill it on the grill, you know, kind of have it a little charred, I think that is something that's really enticing. Number two, potato salad.
20: A piece of that corn for later.
22: Yes.
1: Huh? And by the way, you can air fry corn on the cob if you ever want to. You can air fry corn on the cob.
22: That sounds great, too. Number two is another side, potato salad, but make it homemade. I feel like store-bought potato salad sometimes is a little subpar, but if you have a good homemade potato salad or macaroni salad, I think that's, you know, really something you must have. And then, of course, got to have the two hot dogs and hamburgers. I think if I'm at a 4th of July barbecue, I want one of each and then, you know, fill up on the sides as well. But that's what I would say. Well, you have to have at your 4th of July barbecue.
1: All right. Not bad. Not bad. All right. We had the NBA draft this week. I am giving you the five greatest number one overall picks from all sports. Five greatest number one picks from all sports, not just the NBA. And this will be incredibly controversial because somebody's going to be upset. But number five, the kid, Ken Griffey Jr., drafted number one in 1987, 630 home runs, 13 All-Star games, 10 gold gloves, and he was the first number one overall pick ever inducted into Cooperstown. Ken Griffey Jr., I was going to pick A-Rod, but I know that with the steroid thing, blah, yada, yada, yada, yada. Number five, Ken Griffey Jr. on my list. Number four, the great eight, Ovi. How about Alex Ovechkin? Drafted first overall in 2004 and still getting it done at age 40. Over 900 goals, the greatest goal scorer in the history of hockey. He's got a Stanley Cup, of course, Conn Smythe. He won the Cup in 2018. Alex Ovechkin, number four on my list. Going over the five greatest number one overall picks in the history of sports. Number three, he was drafted as Lew Alcindor, but you know him as Kareem Abdul-Jabbar. Six MVPs, six championships. He was the all-time leading scorer until someone we're going to hear from in a little bit broke all the records. But Kareem Abdul-Jabbar, number three on my list. Number two, Peyton Manning. Five MVPs, had all the records till old Tom Brady came around, pick 199. He won a couple of Super Bowls. He went to another one and lost. Peyton Manning, arguably the second greatest thrower of the football ever behind Aaron Rodgers. But he went number one. Rodgers did not. And he's number two on my list. But the greatest number one pick of all time. We were told he was the chosen one in high school. We were told he was supposed to be king. And rarely does anybody ever live up to the hype. But LeBron James did live up to the hype. LeBron James, coming out of high school, out of Akron, St. Vincent, St. Mary's, goes number one to the hometown Cleveland Cavaliers. Rigged. Wins four MVPs, four championships in Cleveland and Miami and L.A. He's 41 and still playing at an incredibly high level right now. He's going to go back to Los Angeles as they try to make one more run with he and his son, Bronny. He's the leading scorer. He's one of the great passers in the history of the game. And he absolutely lived up to the hype, the high school hype, and to all the hype of being King James. LeBron James, the greatest number one draft pick ever. What was that, 2003? Is that right? 2003?
22: 2003.
1: And that was a damn good draft, too, because that draft had Dwayne Wade and Melo. And was Bosh in that draft, too? Or was he the father? I can't remember.
22: Bosh, Wade, Melo, LeBron, and, of course, Darko Milicic in the middle of all those guys.
1: And Darko went number. The Pistons won the championship, wound up with the number two pick, and took Darko Milicic. and he turned out to be an absolute bust. Darko had a little Johnny Football. Darko loved living the NBA life, but Darko didn't have the skills to be there. So there's my list of the five greatest number one overall draft picks in the history of the National Football League, the NBA, Major League Baseball, and the NHL. And I know someone's going to say, well, what about Wayne Gretzky? Wayne was never drafted into the NHL. He was grandfathered in. He was in the WHL, and he got grandfathered in to the NHL. Jordan was not picked number one. We all know it was, what, Sam Bowie and Olajuwon. Olajuwon could have been on that list, by the way. In my opinion, he's the greatest center of all time. But six championships and six MVPs for Kareem, going to put him ahead of Hakeem the Dream, which, you know, in fairness, does make a lot of sense. I didn't get a chance to play this soundbite for you because I got a couple of minutes left here. But Tom Brady was asked about why he went ahead and picked Fernando Mendoza, why the Raiders landed on Fernando Mendoza with the number one overall pick. Why were they so set on him?
0: Aaron Rodgers, where would you put him?
3: We're very fortunate on our team to have that first overall pick this year. I think over the scouting process since the college season ended, he did an incredible job of making it very clear to everyone that he was the best prospect for the next level. And it's certainly we are at a place on our team where we needed a quarterback. So he was the most developed prospect and the best quarterback this year. It was very natural for us to select him.
1: And now what? Now what? Tom Brady on what's next? Because you can get selected, but that doesn't mean anything when you go number one.
3: But once you're selected, it doesn't matter. Now you're just a member of the team. Yeah. Now you have to develop him. Most people, and probably a lot of fans, they think just because you get a player on the team, well, now he's going to be great. No, there's a lot of development that still needs to happen. Like I said, my first year, I got drafted 199. By my second year, it didn't matter where I was drafted. Yeah. Yeah. Now I'm going to go kick ass. So, like, to me, I don't give a shit if you're the first round. Guess what? As 199th pick, I love beating the first round picks. How good was that guy in college? I'm going to kick his ass next.
1: I love that about the GOAT, man. It's good stuff. Hey, thanks to all of our guests. Thanks to SiriusXM NBA host David Shepard. He was fantastic. Locked On Heat podcast host Wes Goldberg was on the show today. The great Christine Brennan was a guest on the show today. And also Lucas Panzeca from Nashville's 104.5 The Zone, talking some soccer as Team USA gets ready for their knockout round match coming up on Wednesday night. That is going to do it. Thanks to our board operator, Mondo Hernandez, the tallest Latino in all of talk radio. Also, thanks to our producer, Stu Kovacs. Next time I talk to you, Thursday, filling in for Bleck and Abdallah here on Westwood One Sports. Have a great rest of your night. Johnny Ballgame, John Mallory, up next.
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0: German women's national team. Keep bringing them in. If the WNBA has the guts, play a WNBA team. Caitlin, pick her team, just barnstorm. Dude, if she'd played a basketball game in Kinnick Stadium in Iowa in the summertime with no bad weather, she'd sell that out, a football stadium. When Caitlin Clark misses a game, it hurts the value of your league. I mean, by the way, WNBA right now, attendance averages about 11 a game, 11,000. 3 years ago, when Caitlin Clark was playing in college, average attendance was 6,000. It's doubled, dude. Other players don't like it. I get it. They don't like, for whatever reason, Caitlin Clark became the queen of women's basketball or the face of women's basketball. And it's okay to hate that system. It's okay to say, I hate how in this country, society, culture, whatever, Caitlin Clark, who, let's say, isn't the best player in the world, can be the most popular. It shouldn't be like that. It should be Asia Wilson. It's not. And she's better than Caitlin Clark. I think she has like 4 or 5 league MVPs. But that's not how it goes. So it's okay to hate that system, that we live in a system where someone like Caitlin Clark is going to be here in the rest of the league. Every other player is below her significantly. And it's not a basketball thing. For whatever reason, it's just a style thing. I mean, the way she plays, not many in the WNBA have that style. I don't know the answer. I wish I did. I don't know. Because she's white. There's a lot of white players in the league. Like, well, I don't know, but she does. She has this effect. And other players, you might not like how she got this effect. She doesn't even like it. But it's dumb to not realize Caitlin Clark's impact and how women's basketball can continue to elevate. Stop poisoning the river of resource that you have. You've never had this. You need that river. Like, for example, Caitlin Clark's not the best. Ooh, I hate that argument. The best player in every sport is never the most popular, very rarely. For example, Serena Williams is 44 years old. She's playing in Wimbledon on Tuesday. Where's she playing? What court? Center court for a fart knocker wild card entry round game that in any other instance would be out in the Wimbledon boondocks or in front of friends and family. No, they're putting it on center court because they're not going to pee in their river because they know that's going to be the biggest, most talked about match. Who cares if she hasn't played in however many years or she's not ranked or she's not deserving? There's no Title IX here. Everything's not even Steven anymore. You got to fight for it. And you have this in Caitlin Clark. And you know what? You're lucky. She's not a jerk. She doesn't. If she knows her power, she isn't corrupt. She doesn't use her power in a poor way. Dude, she just wants to ball. And if you guys are going to keep peeing in the river, then Caitlin Clark should take her ball and find out a better way to monetize her basketball ability. Dude, she'd sell out anywhere she went. So when Stuart Kovac says, is she the most disrespected athlete in the country? Dude, by her league? By her peers? I don't think anybody is even close to doing more for her sport than Caitlin Clark for women's basketball. I'd have to maybe like go back to like Tiger in golf. Tiger was bigger than golf. We'll get to the calls. Johnny Ballgame. Westwood One Sports Tonight, guys. Download the Westwood One Sports app.
1: U.S. men's national team has wrapped up group play. Up next, the round of 32 on Wednesday. How far can they go? Let's find out. Westwood One Sports.
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1: 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We'll get to these calls, and we're packed. It feels like every time I do the Caitlin Clark talk, it dominates the show. I'm not trying to do that tonight. And it always feels like it always gets political, too, which I don't love. I'd never talk politics. You'll never hear that on this show. Let's start with Baltimore. Our main man, Bert, in Baltimore. You're first up, Bert. What do you know? What do you say?
2: What's up, Ballgame? Yeah, I feel you on the passion behind Caitlin Clark. I actually picked up the phone to talk about soccer, but Wicked actually had Christine Brennan on the show before yours to talk about her new book and Caitlin Clark. I'm 53 years old. She's the most disrespected athlete in professional sports of my entire lifetime. Not just by the players, but by the league and the commissioner. Yesterday, one of the hosts had on a former Deloitte employee who reported directly to Kathy Engelbert, and he pointed out a couple of really neat things that tied directly into what Christine was saying earlier today about how disassociated with the underlings, with the lower level staff, and really just putting almost the entire blame of how unprepared what the league was to deal with some of the jealousy and issues that might arise by the commissioner doing absolutely nothing, having no conversation with the players, giving no direction, having no communication, blah, blah, blah, blah, blah. I think it's fascinating.
1: Thanks for the call, Bert in Baltimore. And I agree with you. Maybe she should have done more to prepare the rest of the league for the Caitlin Clark effect. But, I mean, they have eyes, they have ears, they have brains. I mean, just realize this resource you have and max its value, protect its value, prevent burnout or waste, align it with your whole strategic vision. I don't see the WNBA doing that in regards to Caitlin Clark at all. Let's get to Detroit. Super Rashide with Johnny Ballgame. What you got, Super? Bring it.
3: What's good, Johnny? I appreciate you. I wanted to talk soccer and then Caitlin Clark and the most disrespected athlete. But I'm going to tell you what they told me. They said, I could be one of the greatest of all time. It's showtime. So let's get to soccer, bro. Soccer, why are we playing this game of it needs help? It doesn't need help. Soccer needs help. We are Americans. We need to reinvent soccer. We need to create a better version of soccer if it's going to be successful for us in this hemisphere of Canada, America, Mexico, South America, over on this side of the Atlantic, or one of those oceans, over on this side. We have to reinvent it and do a different version. Now, if they want to keep doing the regular version, which I have some ideas on how to make soccer better, and hopefully I can sell that to some people in America to make this new version of soccer. Why are we acting like we are not the leaders of athletics and entertainment? We are the leaders. We need to point and show them a better way, because soccer, bro, let's be real. It's boring. Not all the time, but about 85% to 90% of the time, it's boring. Half of it, more than half of the game is played right there in the middle of the freaking field. The field is too big. That's one thing. You have to smallen up the field. And then you probably have to take some of the players out. It's too many players if you smallen up the field. But it's one of the key things, and I got some other good ideas on how to make it better. But it's going to cost. Now, let's get to Caitlin Clark. I think it's – are you still there?
1: Yeah, I'm still here, brother.
3: Okay. Now, Caitlin Clark, I don't think so much – I think it's a double effect. The one effect would be this. I don't believe that the black players are hating on her because she's white. I believe – I don't care what color she was or is, her getting this much attention is going to get some players pissed off anyway, because they're coddling her no matter what color she is, like Michael Jordan. Michael Jordan took a lot of punishment. So I think just by her getting that special treatment. Now, on the other hand, I do believe that some media, some white people are overly embellishing her, making some black people that are players somewhat envious, because they're giving her too much hype. So it goes both ways. It can go either way. But for the most part, I don't believe all of the players are hating on her because she's white. I just believe that they were going to rough her up anyway, because they're like, hey, you're one of us. We're going to rough you up some more and rough you up a little bit more. So, but then again, the media needs to tone it down too. It's like, bro, oh, and you, bro, on that. Listen, there's going to be another Caitlin Clark that's going to come through the pipeline. So, no, the players do not need to say, oh, we need to coddle her. Well, they don't need to beat her up, but they don't need to feel like she's the only person that's going to ever, forever save their league. She's not. Because there's going to be others coming through the pipeline. You know what I'm saying?
1: Appreciate
3: and the
1: you.
3: Most disrespected,
1: yeah.
3: The most disrespected athlete is Colin Kaepernick, bruh.
1: Thank you. Super Reside. By the way, Israel. Oh, Israel, you wrote us a song last week. Yeah, we might have to bust that out. If you're holding, you will have time. We will get to you. I'm Johnny Ballgame, Westwood One Sports Night. Give us another quick one. We'll be right back. Stuart Kovacs producing. Peyton Lodge running the board.
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1: All right, let's finish strong with 2 for 2 with Stu.
0: What will the sports world be talking about in the morning? It's 2 for 2 with Stu.
2: Giannis getting traded. All right, ball game. We finally had Giannis being traded from the Bucks to the Heat this past week in a deal involving Tyler Hero and a multitude of other players and picks. What do you think about Giannis and the Heat? Are they a team that will immediately be in contention, or is this going to be a bit of a slow rebuild still with him and Bam?
1: Well, I think I'm more interested in Giannis with the Heat than Giannis with the Bucks. Sorry, Milwaukee fans. Maybe that's not fair, but, and I will say, when these trades happen, one player for everything, it never works out for the team that gets everything. Minnesota, when they traded Kevin Garnett, no, not really. Philly, when they traded Charles Barkley, no. Kareem, when Milwaukee traded him, just never seems to work, Stuart.
2: Yeah, it really doesn't. CBS Sports, they recently put out a list of which college football teams will dominate the last half of the decade. They mentioned Ohio State, Georgia, Notre Dame, Texas, Oregon, and Indiana. Of those teams that they mentioned, who do you have the most faith in winning at least one, possibly multiple national championships?
1: Georgia, I've seen it so many times. Kirby Smart has that thing on autopilot, and they have the funds. And that's the number one thing in college football. Who can get the most money to pay to get the best players? Those schools you mentioned, Texas, I just haven't seen them win one for a long time. Oregon has never won one, Stuart, but I'm not saying they're a new blue blood. They absolutely are, and they will at some point, in my opinion, win a national championship. But, Stuart, yeah, give me Georgia if I'm picking teams. Georgia's going to win another natty in the Kirby Smart era. I'd be shocked if he doesn't. Is Major League Baseball serious about banning prop bets? Be real easy for a player to say, hey, I can guarantee you I won't get 2 hits tonight. If you think about it, really easy. I think the dirtiest sports scandal ever, I don't know what it is, but I think it's coming. I just do, and it's going to be, my gosh, we're going to go nuts with it. So what's your thought on that? In the NFL, I don't think there's a rush for them to let Brendan Sorsby in their league. Great stuff. Great stuff coming up, including the song by Israel. Johnny Ball Game.
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15: Night.
16: Let me tell y'all about Johnny Ballgame. Compared to him, most of y'all ain't. To quote Kendrick, you are not the same.
17: 310-840-4910. I don't know if we'll do it for moving forward, but for the rest of the night, what the heck?
15: play around with that song. We'll come back with it. 310-840-4910. We'll get 2 for 2 with Stu going here quick, talking about the big stories that we're going to have this week. I'll get back to some soccer. It is. It's the biggest men's soccer match in our nation's history on Wednesday. It's bigger than any other World Cup game, and I'll tell you why. I mean, I'm wearing a World Cup jersey right now, Team USA. And my producer, Stuart Kovacs, is wearing one as well. And Peyton's wearing some stupid T-shirt or something. But Stu, that kit, you've never looked prettier, Stu, in that Team USA kit. And it is. Are you agreeing with me? Biggest soccer match ever?
17: Biggest, yes. Especially for us in this country, yes, 100%. It is absolutely massive. And any win they get going forward, that'll continue to bounce, you know, higher up. Each match will probably overtake the previous one. But, you know, we'll see. One game at a time. But I'm very excited, and I think it's massive for the country.
15: Yeah, for this point on, Stu's right. It's the biggest match in men's soccer history in this country. If they win and they keep going, it just gets bigger and it gets bigger. Let's get back to the calls here. We get to Buffalo. Chase on the line in Buffalo. Chase, what are we talking about tonight, dude?
18: What's going on, Johnny Ballgame? Basically, you're just talking about, you know, the receivers and everything like that, and certain trades, and you mentioned the Bills a little bit with Stephon Diggs, and how they traded to Minnesota, got the 22nd pick, and a lot of us wanted to draft Justin Jefferson, but if we didn't get Diggs, because everyone wanted Diggs no matter what, the proven guy. And basically both teams won the trade. In the long run, Minnesota may have won it because Jefferson's basically the number one receiver. But Diggs did everything for us while he was here until his last year when he became a diva again. But like the first 3 years he was on the team, I mean, he elevated Josh Allen to, you know, superstar stratosphere. I mean, Josh Allen did it himself, obviously.
15: Agree. He was huge. You're right.
18: I mean, he was like the top three in every category for 3 or 4 seasons in a row. And if it wasn't for that 13-second game against the Chiefs, which is more, as much as I love Sean McDermott, even though he's gone, it's more in a coaching, you know, time management decisions. And then you had the Cincinnati game, you know, that we lost to when they went to the Super Bowl. That was the year DeMar Hamlin got injured at the end of the season, almost died on the field, and it kind of was an emotional thing, but it shouldn't have made them, you know, screw up in the playoffs or whatever. And then even last year, you know, with the Bills, a lot of people dog Josh Allen for the turnovers and everything, but that was his worst playoff game basically ever, other than the first one in Houston, which the first half he was amazing, second half, too much superhero ball as a young kid. But last year with those 5 turnovers, we still had a chance to win and should have won, lost by 3. And that interception at the end was technically a catch that a lot of people complain about. You know, you can go back and forth on it forever. But I think DJ Moore, though, is going to be a huge thing. A lot of people complain about, you know, oh, he's going to get released. Why would you trade a second-round pick and pay all that money for him, this, and that? Well, if he got released, you don't know who he would have went to, not necessarily the Bills. You know what I mean? You say a receiver doesn't necessarily put you over the top. You are right, you know, but we had no one. You know, we needed a receiver.
15: Well, and I don't think Buffalo needs the receiver to get him over the top. I think they're right there, man. I don't think it's a receiver away. I mean, Chase, I'll ask you this, Chase, before we get you out of here. What's your confidence level right now that you're going to watch Josh Allen play in a Super Bowl? Has it crept in at all right now that it might not ever happen? And how does that make you feel?
18: To be honest, I still feel it's going to happen. I'm not saying he's going to win one. I definitely, in my opinion, I think he is, and I hope he is, but I think he's going to get there. I mean, he Jim Kelly's, you know, Buffalo's hero, but he pretty much surpassed Kelly in everything, you know, up until this point. He's only 30. He may not be able to run like he does in the next 5 years or whatever, but he does everything. I mean, he is Superman. The MVP, you know, when he won MVP, it was everybody eats. You know, we didn't have a number one or even really a number two receivers, tight ends, running back, everybody. But we have a great offensive line. We had the number one rusher in the league last year. We just didn't have receivers. So he had to spread it around. But in my opinion, DJ Moore is going to help out so much in that fact. I'm not saying he's a great number one. He's probably a fantastic number two and a a lower level, number one, but it's definitely going to help. The biggest thing is our defense, you know, changing everything. But Jim Leonard, I think, is going to make it so much more aggressive. It just got to find the right personnel and use the playbook how he wants. You know, when it comes to blitzes and everything, it's going to be so much different than the 4-3 Sean McDermott. You know, it's more of a high
15: Chase
18: defense at this point.
15: Thanks for the call, man. Appreciate you. Good. That's a Bills summary right there. Yeah, Jim Kelly. Wow. Yeah, Josh Allen needs to get to a Super Bowl for me to win that argument for Buffalo quarterback. Stats don't mean it in that town. You have to get to a Super Bowl. And, you know, the problem is the window's not that wide open, guys, in the AFC. Mahomes is trying to get back. So is Burrow. Lamar's trying to get to his first. Drake May is trying to get back. Bo Nix is thinking, dude, I should have been there. I'm going to get there eventually. It's weird. It's like it can close up quick. Until then, how about 2 for 2 with Stu?
19: What will the sports world be talking about in the morning? It's 2 for 2 with Stu.
17: All right. We had a bit of a shocker almost a week ago already, but Michigan head basketball coach Dusty May left the program to become the new head coach of the Dallas Mavericks. Obviously, May has had a lot of success at Michigan, and he goes to basically coach Cooper Flagg with Dallas. Obviously, it's a big move. Do you think it's the right move for him to leave the program that is Michigan for an NBA job?
15: I'll trust he knows his situation better than I do. This scares the hell out of me for a sport, college basketball, that I love. You have essentially the best coach in the sport, just won a national title, have as much payroll and resources as any other college basketball program, Michigan, and he doesn't want to be there anymore because he doesn't want to deal with the bull crap. He doesn't want to build a new roster every single year, deal with stupid luncheons with boosters, have to flat out ask people for more money. In the NBA, he just gets to coach. And it sucks, but it's true. And college basketball needs the best coaches because the coaches are the stars in college basketball. The players are changing every year. Tom Izzo is the star. And for Dusty May to be like, I'd rather go to a bad NBA team. I shouldn't say that, but yeah. Not a massive contender. That scares me, Stu. It scares me for college hoops, man. The best coaches are going to bolt for the NBA because there's bull crap everywhere, even at Michigan. Do you think that'd be the one place where the guy'd be like, oh, I'm cool with this system? Even he is trying to get out, Stuart Kovacs.
17: Yeah, it's pretty crazy, and you're right. I don't think we're going to get the Coach K's, Roy Williams's of the world, the Izzos, the guys that are lifers. I think you're right. I think we're going to see more and more guys jump to the NBA. It does seem like that. They just don't want to put up with the nonsense. And moving on here to the NFL.
15: Good point.
17: Matthew Stafford, he revealed this week that he has talked to both Tom Brady and Drew Brees about playing into his 40s. He said he talked to both of them and also said, quote, it's a year-to-year thing because I think it's fair to the team. It's not fair to say, okay, 24 months from now, end of quote. If you had to predict Matthew Stafford's future, do you think this is his final year? Do you think maybe he has 2 years, maybe even more than 2 years? What do you think?
15: No, it's not his final year. Matthew Stafford's not as old as we think he is. You know, he turned 38 in February, so he'll be 38 this entire season. 38 is not what it used to be. Matthew Stafford, if he's healthy, could play several more years. Now, I think the only way he leaves the Rams to retire or whatever, because I think he'd be excellent in television too. He's good looking. He's LA, very popular. And by the way, I should have included him in our conversation last hour about the best dudes who've ever spun that thing. Stafford is absolutely in that neighborhood. But the only way, Stu, I could see him peacing out is if Sean McVay does the same thing. And it's like they're both done. And maybe that happens. Maybe it doesn't. Like, I don't think Stafford stays if McVay leaves. And who knows? McVay's almost left before with burnout. I hope he doesn't. I love Sean McVay. He's the best coach maybe on this planet for football. But no, I think Stafford, I hope he's got a few more years left. Thank you, Stu. Two for two with Stu. And I'm a Seahawk guy, man. I'm a Northwest dude. I grew up in Seattle. First sporting event I ever went to was in the Kingdome, dude. So, I should want Stafford out. No, man. I love watching Matt Stafford play quarterback. And you want to know how good Stafford is? Look at the Seahawks defense last year. Look what they did to every single quarterback except Matthew Stafford. It's crazy. Like, they were holding teams under 300 yards. They play Stafford. The Rams averaged over 500 yards against that defense. That's tracking down a cephalopoid on foot. Nobody does that. Johnny Ballgame. Westwood One Sports.
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0: Tony! Tony! Tony! He's snoring! Stuart! We passed him out. Is that bad for me? I'm putting people to sleep? That sucks. He's out, guys. His light's out. 310-840-4910. Tony! Okay.
1: It is 2 a.m., to be fair to him. It is 2 a.m. in Montreal.
0: Peyton, turn him... Hey, Peyton, don't hang up on him. Just turn him down, okay? Let's keep checking back in. Is that Peyton, does that work?
2: Yeah, that's great. That's great. Well, you can't make that up, by the way. That's fantastic.
0: No, I was like, what is he doing? And then I listened a little hard. I'm like, dude, that mother sucker's asleep. Like, and then he just goes, he's full snore mode. That's a dude who's got to wake up and he's got to listen to this show on Westwood One app. He's going to want to come back and listen to that. That was flat out terrific. 310-840-4910. I'm Johnny Ballgame. 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

0: agony. I was talking about that earlier too. That's what frustrates me. Like, I could not imagine, like, in the NBA, you know, a great flopper. Let me just say Vlade Divac. Wonderful flopper, Vlade. You could guarantee in those Laker Kings games that Vlade was going to get one Shaq offensive foul a game. I guarantee it. But even Vlade Divac didn't show agony and pain and crisis the way that the soccer flopper does. Even Vlade wouldn't go to that length. So that was one thing I wanted to throw in there too. Tony in Montreal, you fell asleep on us and you were snoring on national radio. Speak now, Tony, or forever hold it. Stuart, what do you want to bet Tony's sleeping right now?
1: I would believe he is still sleeping.
0: 100%.
1: Yeah, he's out cold for tonight, I believe.
0: 100%, Stuart. Kirk Cousins, week one starter for your Raiders?
1: Yeah, I think so. I think he'll get at least the first month, maybe six
0: feels
1: weeks.
0: Like it.
1: Yeah, I
0: feels
1: think that's
0: like
1: about
0: it.
1: The right amount of time.
0: Yep. 208, I'm sorry, 310-804-0410. Westwood One Sports. I'm Johnny Ballgame. Download the Westwood One Sports app.
2: U.S. men's national team has wrapped up group play. Up next, the round of 32 on Wednesday. How far can they go? Let's find out. Westwood One Sports.
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0: Been with us all through the night, into the morning. That's your Drake Tolt, Nick Kostos coming up. Your boy Johnny Ballgame here on Westwood One. Stuart Kovacs producing, and Peyton Lodge running our board. 310-840-4910. Got a lot to get to this week on a Monday. First off, the soccer match is just sensational. And everything else kind of, I don't know. We'll see what your baseball team is doing. I can't believe we're at the midway point, or past it now. They moved the season up a little bit. The Caitlin Clark drama. We'll see what happens there. In the meantime, though, 2 for 2 with Stu.
2: What will the sports world be talking about in the morning? It's 2 for 2 with Stu.
1: All right, ball game. Obviously, earlier in the show, we mentioned the Giannis trade to the Miami Heat this week. And the architect of that, if you will, is Pat Riley. Of course, after his playing career, won the 4 championships as the head coach of the Lakers, and then later won a 5th championship as the head coach with the Heat in 2006. And then since then, as being the executive of the Heat, he's brought in many superstars. They've won multiple championships. You had Shaq, LeBron, Chris Bosh, Dwayne Wade, and now Giannis is the latest of those stars to appear in Miami. So how do you think Pat Riley will ultimately be remembered? This is kind of like the John Madden question, if you will. How will he be remembered? Lakers head coach or president of the Heat?
0: So, one of my favorite people in sports ever is Pat Riley. I don't think there's a cooler coach ever with the suits, and he was just perfect for Showtime. He was a star, too, and that team was all stars. And he owned L.A. You're like, what he did in Miami, too? I mean, he was the one when everybody in the league needed LeBron. Pat Riley got him. When everybody in the league wanted to get Shaq away from L.A., Pat Riley got him. But I'll say this. My favorite part of Pat Riley's career, and I love him, was with the Knicks. Because, and I know they didn't get it done, but they gave Michael and Scotty, with that Knicks team, probably a tougher situation than anybody. no disrespect to Reggie Miller, but Pat Riley had a plan to beat Michael and Scotty. And it was, we have one superstar, and then we're going to get seven goons, seven tough guys, and we're going to beat the crap out of them and see if it works. And we're going to be really physical. And you know what? We're going to Bad Boys Pistons them. And it almost worked. You know, when Pat Riley went from the sexiest, hottest, Armani suit, cool Mr. L.A., to completely flip that and go to New York and assemble one of the great tough guy teams I've ever seen. That was the antithesis of Showtime. It was slow down, and it was the greatest tough guy trio I've ever seen. Charles Oakley, Anthony Mason, and the X-Man. Like, you didn't want to mess with those guys. Even their point guards were tough. Doc Rivers and Derek Harper and Greg Anthony and Chris Childs would, you know, hit Kobe in the face. Like, that era, Stuart. Like, I wish they would have had the ring. They lost Game 7 to Dream. But, man, one of my favorites ever, Pat Riley and 81. Man, I hope he can keep it going. But, yeah, Giannis, now all of a sudden I'm interested in the Heat again. And Eric Spoelstra, you know, night in, night out, might be the best coach in the NBA, one of them.
1: Absolutely. And to the next point, talking about some NBA guys that are looking for titles, you have Anthony Edwards with the Timberwolves and Luka with the Lakers. Now, the Timberwolves, they traded Julius Randle to the Nets, and they acquired LaMelo Ball in an interesting trade this week. And then the Lakers, obviously, the question mark will be, will LeBron return? His status is up in the air. They did bring back Austin Reeves on a long-term deal. So between Anthony Edwards and Luka, who do you have more confidence in winning a championship with their current team?
0: That's a good one. Anthony Edwards, I'm just not convinced yet that Luka and Austin Reeves are going to be these mega powers with J.J. Redick, and the Lakers are going to, like, beat Wemby in a playoff series, or hang with OKC in a playoff series. No, that's bringing a butter knife to an atomic bomb fight. Like, no chance they have there. At least with Ant, I can maybe say I have the best player in the series. Because if Ant takes over a series, and he hasn't yet, but maybe he's going to get there, and he can take over a series, maybe Minnesota has a shot there. I don't know what we're going to see in Ball, because I've never seen him play in a big game, like, ever. Not in high school. Remember, he didn't go to college. He played in some league I've never seen. And then in his NBA career so far, they've done a whole lot of nothing. Like, I've never seen him in a big game. I don't know how he's going to be. Is he a guy who's going to drop his 20 a night but never win a playoff series? Or is he going to be the kind of guy that you're going to win playoff series with? Stu, that's where I am. You need to win me a playoff series. I don't care about the stats and the style. And LaMelo and Ant, the only concern I have is the ball domination. Is one of them going to be able to hold the ball a hell of a lot less? Because they both are. Ant's not going to get the ball as much, and neither is LaMelo. We'll see.
1: Yeah, absolutely. It's one of those intriguing moves where you're kind of like, okay, how's this going to work? Because you remove Randle from that aspect too. They're kind of a little unbalanced, you would think, but it is going to be fun to watch. I will say, those two guys playing on the court together, I'm not saying it's going to be good, but I am very intrigued and excited to see what it is.
0: You know, almost outside of the playoffs and maybe the draft, on a good draft, I mean, NBA offseason is the sports radio season almost. Like, I talk more NBA offseason on this show on sports radio than I talk NBA regular season. Think about that. I don't talk more offseason than I do playoffs, but I talk more NBA offseason, which starts, what, July 1st, essentially? And then that whole melee goes, and here we go, and then I completely forget everything about the NBA where all these guys went, because I'm all football, college and pro. 310-840-4910. Had some great calls tonight. He's Peyton Lodge. He's Stuart Kovacs. I'm Johnny Ballgame. Oh, turn it up, Peyton.
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Hello, friends. Thanks for joining us. We appreciate hanging out with us, however you are listening. It is the Drake Toll Show. Drake will be back tomorrow. I'll be back on Friday, too, so I'm kind of bookending this thing. Drake will be in Tuesday, Wednesday, Thursday. If I could be the first to July 4th this weekend, which, honestly, as I've gotten older, Christmas used to be the one, but July 4th is awesome. It's about barbecue.

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11: Not all screen time is created equal, and a new study out of Sweden is helping us understand this even better. So researchers followed more than 20,000 people over nearly two decades and determined that passive screen time, like sitting on the couch and watching television, raised someone's risk of dementia. But if they did something active, like reading, puzzles, or interacting with other people, this same group of people saw their risk of dementia drop. Just like you got to put the work in to keep your body in shape as you age, you basically have to do the same thing with your brain. A couple things I have found to help: working to learn something new every day, whatever it might be, challenging yourself in some way every day, and really importantly, staying socially active. Some days that means meeting friends in person. Other days, maybe an email, a text, or a phone call. Just stay engaged. I'm Dr. Sanjay Gupta, helping you live a better life.
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0: All right. We'll end everything with Lund's last call. Amazing stories today. I'm not overselling this. Charlie Sheen, actually, the Mexican cartel got angry with him. We'll explain why. A guy is suing because he lost all his wedding money doing this. Do you have any compassion? I am anti-Norway. I'll explain why. $3 million for the tipped in ball, and maybe the best story of the day, the vigilante Batman. We'll give you that before the top of the hour. And then, of course, Nick Costos jumps in with You Better You Bet at the top of the hour. John Lund in for Drake. Addy is here. Laura is here. It's Westwood One Sports and the Westwood One Sports app.
1: U.S. men's national team has wrapped up group play. Up next, the round of 32 on Wednesday. How far can they go? Let's find out. Westwood One Sports.
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0: baby. When I start to let the nostalgia wash over me, and that's what they want to try in the Bay Area, I'll fill you in on exactly what is going on, the rumors that are out there at the top of the hour. But coming up next, somebody just doesn't know when to stop running their mouth. And if things could possibly get worse, they're somehow getting worse. And I don't know if they ever get better for this person. That's next on Westwood One Sports.
1: U.S. men's national team has wrapped up group play. Up next, the round of 32 on Wednesday. How far can they go? Let's find out. Westwood One Sports.
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1: Linda Cohn joins us at 11 Eastern, 8 Pacific here on Westwood One Sports. Cannot wait to talk to her. Former Sports Center great, riding off into the sunset. Coming up in 15 minutes, the nostalgia play in the Bay Area. Oh, I'm here for it. And I have to think, to put it in wrestling terms, for those of you that are professional wrestling fans, it would be a massive babyface turn if this were to go down the way it's being talked about. That's the top of the hour. Of course, we got the World Cup going on. You've got some people talking about this being the best U.S. men's national team ever. I'll let you hear it for yourself right around 11:30 Eastern. So why shouldn't we raise the expectations then? 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Three matches today. You've got Brazil, Japan getting started at 1 Eastern, Germany, Paraguay at 4:30 Eastern, and Netherlands, Morocco at 9 Eastern. The three round of 32 knockout matches happening today in the World Cup. So I mentioned a couple minutes ago, there is one guy that just cannot stop talking. Sometimes it's Instagram. Sometimes it's TikTok. Sometimes it's YouTube. But he just won't stop talking, and he keeps digging himself deeper, and I don't know if he's ever gonna get out. Ladies and gentlemen, it's time for our daily check-in on Brandon Ayuk. This happened over the weekend.
2: General manager gonna pull up to my house. Oh, weirdo. Like, bro, don't pull up to my house, uninvited boy. Shit, it ain't safe. Little f***. But I knew his ass was going to do it. So I'm looking at my camera, my front door camera. I see a big old white boy, white man, former NFL safety. And I'm like, oh, hell no. And I know my wife is about to be back home soon. So I had to call my wife and say, it's a big ass white man at the house. I don't know what he's doing over there. He was not invited. Creepy. So if you on your way home, just probably just spin the block a few times, because I don't know what bro on. Like, weird. The same general manager that tried to run me down and come apologize for his head coach, because his head coach got a temperament of a toddler.
1: So things are going well in Brandon Ayuk's world this weekend. Oh, my God. That's directly from him on YouTube. At what point does someone, anyone, pull Brandon aside and say, bro, you are just kissing goodbye to any possibility of a future NFL career? I don't know the dynamics of Brandon Ayuk's relationship with that big old white boy, John Lynch. I don't know what the dynamics were of his relationship with Kyle Shanahan. But I do know that the optics of what is playing out every day on social media are absolutely burying any opportunity for Brandon Ayuk to get out of the situation he is in. Nobody in the world is calling up Brandon Ayuk, calling up John Lynch and saying, is Brandon Ayuk available? It's not happening. And so he will continue to sit there and rot on the restricted list. And if John Lynch does that, then I got no problem with it. Because if you're not going to get something, then you're sure as hell also not going to just release him and let him go wherever he wants. Because that's been the play the whole time by Brandon Ayuk. the play the whole time has been do whatever I can to get released, to the point where he's now calling out the GM on YouTube for coming to his house. What do you think? Did John Lynch, like, did he bring, like, anything? Like, did he bring a coffee? Did he bring a fruit basket of some sort? You know, you roll up on someone's house unintroduced or unexpectedly. I feel like you should bring something. A Jell-O mold. Anything, really. Anything. A nice rosé. But if you're Brandon, you can't keep playing this out in the public eye the way you have. It's not, nothing's getting you what you want at this point. Short of pulling back on the reins a little bit here and not acting out of pocket with the guy who holds your future still in the palm of his hand. And that's the thing. John Lynch still holds your future in the palm of his hand, Brandon. He can let you sit there and rot on the restricted list if he wants to. And you won't get to run off to DC with your BFF, Jaden. Has anyone asked Jaden Daniels what he thinks of all this, by the way? And if you're the Commanders, why on earth would you call up Brandon Ayuk, a guy who notoriously has been difficult to get a hold of anyway in the past? Why would you call up Brandon Ayuk and invite this head case into the room? There's other wide receiver options out there. Hell, if I want a veteran wide receiver head case, I'll call up Stephon Diggs. Or if I actually want another legitimate receiving option available, I'll call up the Patriots about Kayshon Booty. But I'm not calling Brandon Ayuk. Not after the way he's acted during this whole thing. Somebody, I'm begging. Well, no, I was going to say I'm begging somebody to pull Brandon Ayuk aside and tell him to stop this, but I'm going to be totally honest. Keep it coming, Brandon. Give us another video today, please. And another one the day after that, and another one the day after that, and another one the day after that. Please. Give me the entertainment value. Come on, Brandon. To be totally honest, I don't care if you go play football again. So entertain me. But clearly what you've been doing is not working. So it's probably time to stop trying what you've been trying. And instead, see if you can pull back on the reins. Try to mend some fences just long enough that somebody else may give up a conditional 7th round pick for you and you'll actually get to go somewhere and play football again. Because it's not happening in San Francisco. And John Lynch, especially after that, has no reason to help you find a new job. None. Why would he? Big old white boy. What did he think was going to happen if his wife pulled up into the driveway while John Lynch was standing there? Like, why did she have to circle the block? Stop talking, Brandon. Stop talking. That's not even the craziest thing going on in the Bay Area right now. No, no, no. The craziest thing may be a rumor that materialized overnight that would be the wildest face turn in NBA history, I think. I'll tell you exactly what we're talking about. See if you think the same. That's next, right here on You Better You Bet on Westwood One Sports.
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6: Canada down South Africa 1-0 in the first game of the round of 32 of the World Cup, and now it's starting to get real. Team USA isn't in action until Wednesday against Bosnia and Herzegovina. The U.S. has had a historic World Cup run so far, but they got to get it done on Wednesday. They're the better team on paper, which is great, but these games aren't played on paper. They're played on grass. We've talked a lot of smack. Go back it up. I'm Denton Day.
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1: You've heard me say it before. 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I am a sucker for nostalgia, and this would be a giant nostalgia play, even if they want to tell you that it's actually because they think they can compete for a title. 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Chris Mack in for Nick Kostos today here on You Better You Bet. 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At TheKostos. I don't know why I felt the need to write that out for those of you watching on camera, but I did. Also inside the Westwood One Sports app and the Odyssey app, AUDACY, live across North America on SiriusXM channel 375. Coming up in 20 minutes, we power rank the best secondaries in the NFL going into the 2026 season. This is not much like my power rankings of the best tight end groups on Friday, a blatant play for me to get to mention my Pittsburgh Steelers. Yep, I'm openly admitting I'm not going to have the Steelers in the top five secondaries. We'll explain the whole list and the logic, and you can tell me where I'm wrong and where I'm right, coming up in about 20 minutes. 1 hour from now, Linda Cohn is going to join us. I cannot wait to talk to Linda, not just about being one of the legends of sports centers, finally hanging it up, and all the stories she has from her days there. For those that have not heard the story before about one of her early attempts at a catchphrase, because back in the day, you know, it was Dan Patrick, Keith Olbermann, Stuart Scott, Rich Eisen. Everybody had a couple funny lines and catchphrases in there. And she tried one once and immediately got called into the principal's office on it. If you haven't heard the story, you got to hear it. That's coming up 1 hour from now with Linda Cohn. But I'm here for the nostalgia, my friends. I am here for LeBron James going to Golden State. You say, well, wait, that's not really nostalgia, Chris. LeBron's never played in Golden State. But no, putting LeBron together with Steph Curry, Draymond Green, and rolling AD into the mix, yep, that's what I'm here for. And that is the overnight report from Kevin O'Connor at Yahoo Sports, that the Warriors want LeBron and Anthony Davis, that they're trying to put together a trade with Washington for Davis, would probably have to involve Jimmy Butler to get his contract out the door and some draft picks, obviously, but they want to trade for Anthony Davis in an effort to lure LeBron to the Bay Area so that those four can ride off into the sunset. Play for Steve Kerr. Take one more run at a title. Now, I'm going to be honest with you. I don't think it'd be a title run. I think more than likely what happens is somebody gets hurt at some point. Not wishing that on anyone. Somebody gets hurt at some point. Early exit in the playoffs, probably in the first round. But let's be honest. This would be the babyface turn of all babyface turns. I don't think there's an NBA fan out there right now who is sitting there thinking to themselves, ooh, can't wait to see LeBron run it back again with the Lakers. I mean, maybe there's a few out there, but nobody's pining for that. I know there were a fair number of people who had suggested, well, if you're going to do the retirement tour thing, why not do it from your de facto hometown in Cleveland? And yeah, I guess you could have found a way to make that work. Sounds like James Harden is on the brink of signing an extension, though, as he opted out of his remaining year on his deal this morning. And the reports from Shams Charania at ESPN are that they're working on piecing together that extension, the Cavs and Harden, which, by the way, good luck with that. But, oh, and how about this? Another Shams bomb, literally seconds ago. Draymond Green declining his $27.7 million player option to become a free agent, sources telling Shams and ESPN, the move will give the Warriors flexibility to pursue LeBron James in free agency and Anthony Davis via trade to form a big four. This is happening, people. This is the Steve Carell in the Office meme. Oh my God, it's happening. This is happening. And I don't care how ill-advised it feels at this point. Because, as I was saying, this would be the baby face turn of all baby face turns. LeBron goes and plays with Steph, which just the Steph rub alone will get people cheering for him. But we've got a chance to see the Bay Area Unks go for a ride and see how far they can get, like Thelma and Louise driving the car off the cliff. Let's all hold hands and just ride off into the sunset together, boys. And I will add, every single one of you, myself included, will be rooting for it to last just one more day, just one more game, one more round. Come on, guys. What was that? What was that movie? I never watched it because it looked terrible. Someone's going to end up coming out of the woodwork and telling me I'm wrong for bagging on it here. It was the old guys on the motorcycles. It was Tim Allen, John Travolta, Martin Lawrence, Wild Hogs. This is the Wild Hogs of basketball. The old dudes getting together to ride off into the sunset. And for those of you doubting that this group would be a bunch of baby faces, even with Draymond in the fold, I'm here to tell you, let's play it out, okay? Let's go all the way down the line here. And let's say the four of them get together, LeBron, AD, Steph, and Draymond in Golden State. And look, there's going to be a lot of load management here. So I don't know how often we get to see the four of them together on the floor during the regular season, but often enough that let's say they end up in the seven spot and they win a play-in game and they're the seven seed, okay? Ben Gay in the Bay. Thank you, Bill. Let's say they end up in the seven spot. And they get a first-round series. Let's just say the Spurs are the second seed again in the West, okay? Whatever the seeds are, let's say I almost said Lakers. Let's say the Warriors meet the Spurs in the playoffs, probably in the first round. Are you telling me that most of America, most of the world outside of France, isn't going to root for the Bay Area Unks to put a pin in the balloon of that burgeoning San Antonio dynasty and after the way people reacted to Wemby in these playoffs, particularly in the finals against the Knicks, he's got a chance to really take over the mantle of top heel in the NBA. And yeah, I realize I'm writing this out now like it's a wrestling script, but bear with me. Wemby and the Spurs empire trying to take the next step to their first NBA title, presumably of many. And they run up against the aging Golden State Warriors, Steph, Draymond, LeBron, and AD. Maybe it's my age, okay? I'm in my mid-40s. So maybe those of you younger NBA fans out there would hate this and wouldn't feel the same way. But I'm here to tell you that a lot of us around my age, we would feel this way. We would want to see Steph and LeBron and Draymond and even AD, the Bay Area Unks, take it to the Spurs. They would be the rooting favorite. And it sounds like the wheels are in motion. Like, the fact that Draymond is declining his option so that they can presumably work out a deal with more cap space available to bring in Anthony Davis, and then you would pursue LeBron James. LeBron's got to be talking to them about this, right? Like, this stuff is bubbling to the surface, not just because we all started making it up. Hey, maybe a month ago, this was something we were all just kicking around and having a little bit of fun with. But now the ball is rolling downhill, and it's rolling straight towards the idea of LeBron James to Golden State. I mean, what is the realistic ceiling for that? Honestly, I don't think it's a title. I don't even know if it's a conference finals. But wouldn't you be curious to see what would happen if all four of them were healthy going into the playoffs? Wouldn't you want to see what happens if they go up against one of those young up-and-coming teams in the West? San Antonio or OKC? I would. Look, it might flame out spectacularly. It might be an exploding star, a supernova that's just about ready to collapse in on itself. But I'd also kind of want to see, I'd be here to see the story of how it all plays out. Like, I'm already envisioning the 30 for 30 or the Netflix documentary about this Golden State Warriors season, and it's June. Because I don't think there's much middle ground here. It goes one of two ways. It flames out spectacularly, and we end up having a great documentary after the fact about how Draymond hurled some insults at AD at one point in the middle of a game in January about him being soft. And LeBron had to try and step in, and then someone threw a punch, and before you knew it, someone else was hurt, and the whole thing fell apart. Like, that's the one end of the spectrum, the one extreme. And then at the other end of the spectrum is, oh my God, these guys may actually be putting something together. Again, the ceiling is not a championship, I don't think. They're deluding themselves if they really think that it is. But I think winning a series in the playoffs is well within reason, depending on the matchup. And again, if everybody's healthy. We still have no idea what some of these teams are going to look like, too. The offseason is just getting started. Kenny, I get the sense that you're very much not a fan of this idea. You just typed in the chat, instead of Last Dance, it'll be called The Last Laugh. You're not a fan of the old guys getting together.
0: I wouldn't say I'm not a fan of it, but I just like, I don't know. I feel like there's a lot going on right now. We already had Giannis go to the Heat, LaMelo to the Wolves, two big moves. And now we're talking about LeBron and AD to the Warriors. I've had enough of this NBA offseason already. We need to calm it down just a little bit.
1: Mix in a water, NBA offseason. We're drunk and we need to go home. But I'm here for it because the story alone would be worth it, regardless of how it ends. Of course, you're going to end up liking it if it happens. Everyone is. Coming up at the top of the hour, former SportsCenter anchor, ESPN great Linda Cohn will join us. I cannot wait to talk to Linda, not just about her SportsCenter stories from over the years, but I got to ask her what she made all the big draft or all the big moves happening, pardon me, around the weekend of the NHL draft. Linda, a massive hockey fan. Coming up a little more than 1 hour from now, if it's the best U.S. men's national team ever, why shouldn't we be expecting the best result ever? I'll let you hear what one international football great had to say about this U.S. men's national team and just how good they are. That coming up right around 11:25 Eastern, 8:25 Pacific. But coming up next, we're going through day by day power ranking positional groups around the NFL. Why? Because it's that time of year when there's nothing happening in the NFL. We want to get you ready for training camps opening in a few weeks, okay? We did receivers and tight ends last week. Today we do the best secondaries in the NFL. Power rankings next right here on Westwood One Sports.
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11: From the Cruz and Associates Personal Injury Attorneys Traffic Center, this is your Wildcats Radio 1290 traffic. Irvington and Park, Park Avenue and Irvington, a collision reported. Also a wreck that occurred Irvington near I-19 on Irvington to the west of I-19. Traffic on Grant closed east of I-10 through the beginning of August. And I'm Cricket with your Wildcats Radio 1290 traffic.
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1: I just did that thing where I didn't have my microphone on during the break and I was saying all kinds of interesting things to my friends behind the scenes, and then realized my microphone wasn't on and they didn't hear any of it. So I'll say it on the air in just a little bit. Linda Cohn at the top of the hour. Cannot wait to catch up with her. Coming up in 20 minutes, a breaking story this morning in the basketball / sports betting world. It's really just another tentacle of the entire Terry Rozier, Jonte Porter, NBA insider information trading nonsense that's been playing out over, what, the last year and a half or so? That coming up in 20 minutes. But it's that time of year where if you're a football fan, you know what time of year it is? It's the time of year where you stop, like, at a drugstore to pick up a prescription, maybe. And while you're standing in line waiting for the pharmacist, you see that Athlon Sports magazine, and you realize that it was all written like 3 months ago, and you don't care. You stand there while you're waiting for the pharmacist and thumb through it anyway, because you're that thirsty for football discussion. It's that time of year. It's that time of year where the Phil Steele College Football Preview Mag shows up at the bookstore and you run in there looking for it like a little kid looking for Santa at the mall. Like, you're thirsty for football. So we will quench that thirst in just 1 second here on Westwood One Sports. I will power rank the best secondaries going into the 2026 NFL season. 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So, with no further delay, no further ado, let me give those of you who are thirsty for NFL content that isn't just Brandon Ayuk standing in his driveway yelling at John Lynch, some NFL content. The best secondaries around the NFL. I'll power rank them from 5 down to 1. Let's start at number 5. They've got one of the top 5 cover corners in the league. Some would say the best. Top 5, I say. They added some veteran leadership at free safety. They've got a really strong number 2 corner, I think, as well. It's the New England Patriots at number 5. I know there's some negotiation going on about the contract extension and what it'll look like for Christian Gonzalez. Ultimately, the Patriots aren't going to let him get anywhere. Carlton Davis on the other side. Kevin Byard comes in this offseason as a free agent. Like I said, to give you some of that veteran leadership on the back end. Maybe he doesn't cover ground the same way he used to, but will be key to making sure everyone is in the right spot. Patriots have a very strong secondary. Probably the best part of their defense. Not probably. No probably about it. It's the best part of their defense. So I've got the Patriots at number 5 in our power rankings of the best secondaries. Number 4, I think some people are going to think this is a little low. I don't know. I have them at number 4. Because they had a departure in the offseason that I think stings, but they've still got 2 really strong starting corners. They have a nickelback / strong safety who can do a little bit of everything, plays all over the field, and I really like them. The Seattle Seahawks at number 4. Losing Reek Woolen definitely stings. But you've still got Devin Witherspoon and Josh Jobe. And Witherspoon probably going to play even more on the outside this year with Woolen's departure to Philadelphia. A strong corner tandem. And I absolutely love, you're going to notice I have an absolute infatuation with safeties. Those of you that are watching the show on YouTube, youtube.com/@thecostos. You notice over my right shoulder every day. I'm going to point at it right now for those of you watching. Point the other way, Chris. It's in reverse, the image on the screen. There you go. You see that Troy Polamalu book right there? It is the only jersey I still, the only NFL jersey I still own and occasionally wear. It's a Troy Polamalu jersey. So I have an unabiding man crush on all safeties. Nick Emenwari fits into that for me. I know he's not a true safety. Like I said, slot corner, plays in and around the box. Guys in the secondary that go around smacking people in the mouth, I like. Emenwari qualifies. So I got the Seahawks number 4. They're making predictions. They're making bets in the chat on what the top 3 are going to be. Oh, and there's disagreement in the chat. I'll fill you guys in on that and let you argue with each other after I'm done revealing my top 3. Number 3. I mean, they basically just went to Kansas City and took their corners. They've got a really strong safety tandem. Again, I've told you my infatuation with safeties. And I'm a big Quentin Lake fan as well. The LA Rams at number 3. Trent McDuffie, Jalen Watson. I mentioned Quentin Lake, the Cams at safety, Kitchens and Curl. I'm curious to see with 2 brand new corners, is there an adjustment period? I don't expect, I mean, it's corner. Put McDuffie and Watson out there and just let them run with guys in cover. I don't think we need to overthink this. And Chris Jewell is a pretty good defensive coordinator. So I got the Rams at number three. Number two, this secondary returns entirely intact and has, I was going to say arguably, in my opinion, the best cover corner in the game. And again, a safety who loves to channel his inner Polamalu and run around and smack people in the mouth, the Denver Broncos. You got Pat Surtain. You got Hufanga. And there were no, I'll put it this way. The thing I like about the Broncos secondary is that as much as their success may have been a byproduct of their front seven just doing ridiculous things, getting after quarterbacks, they're just steady. How many times did you look up at the Broncos secondary and go, oof, that was a rough one? There may have been moments here and there, but they're just steady. So you return that entire group intact with the best cover corner in the league in Pat Surtain. The Broncos are number two for me. Number one, a big ad in free agency at safety. Maybe the best corner tandem. They're up there on the list. Strong nickel as well. The Houston Texans. Yeah. Stingley, Lassiter, Petrie, and you bring in Reed Blankenship as well. That's your number one secondary. And immediately, the moaning and the wailing and the complaining starts from Eagles fans. How could you do this? Quinyon Mitchell, Cooper DeJean. Eagles get an honorable mention. They're not in the top five. I'd also throw some honorable mentions just outside the list to the Ravens. I know you're going to go, what, the Ravens? They got four first-round picks in their secondary. I think as much as I've questioned the adjustment Jesse Minter is going to have to make to being a head coach rather than just a defensive coordinator, I think if there's one thing he does really well this year, it's helping that secondary get it back together and generate a little bit more pressure up front. And the Ravens last year were much better. In other words, they were middle of the pack rather than terrible when they were actually able to generate pressure. So I'd have the Ravens as an honorable mention, the Eagles as an honorable mention, and probably, this isn't a homer take, throw the Steelers in as an honorable mention as well. So there's your power ranking of the best secondaries in the NFL in 2026. Eagles fans can get mad, but you'll get over it. You're mad about everything anyway. If I lived in Philly, I'd be mad about everything too. Patriots 5, Seahawks 4, Rams 3, Broncos 2, Texans 1. Do we have any objections? Bill, I fear that I may have created an unobjectionable list for you.
5: Yeah, I think we're going to have to go to Kenny for the complaints here because that's my top five. It's not the exact order I'd put them in. I think I might have the Rams over the Broncos, even with Surtain in there. To me, if you're going to put the Eagles in there, yeah, you can argue that put the Patriots out. But that top four is inarguable as far as I'm concerned.
1: Kenny, you're mad that a secondary containing Riley Moss is ranked second on this power rankings list and that I omitted the great Philadelphia Eagles secondary that will have statues built of it someday on the steps of the Art Museum in Philadelphia. Is that your biggest beef with this?
0: Yeah, it definitely is. But my question for you, Chris, is can you find me a better corner trio than Quinyon Mitchell, Cooper DeJean, and Tariq Woolen in the NFL right now? Because if you can't, I don't know how you can't have them in the top five. I mean, I get it if you don't have them top three. Like, personally, I have them top three because I think that's the best corner trio in the league. And yes, they have some questions at safety, but I really like Andrew Mukuba, who's now going to get a chance to start after they lost Reed Blankenship. I think they deserve a spot in the top five, but other than that, it's a pretty solid list.
1: Yeah, I get where you're coming from with the depth of the Eagles secondary. I don't know. Wolin is a nice add, and like I said, it's going to sting for the Seahawks to lose him, but I would have them just outside of my top five. Strong corners, safety has some question marks, and this is a whole secondary, Kenny, and I explained my infatuation with safeties. So maybe my weight on safeties is too great here. Maybe we just weigh safeties differently here. Maybe that's the lesson. Because that's why I have the Steelers in the honorable mention category. Because I love the safeties. Like, I love Jaquan Brisker. I love Deshaun Elliott. Jalen Ramsey will probably play a good bit of center field. I like that group, and I like the fact that it sounds like they'll actually have things together communication-wise, which was an issue towards the end of the Tomlin era with that secondary. And then you got Joey Porter Jr., who hasn't given up a touchdown since 2024. Bring in Jamel Dean. You draft Dalen Everett. It's a strong secondary. But you got to have both levels. You got to have corner and safety, Kenny. So that's why I have the Eagles right outside the top five. By all means, feel free to hit up the chat on YouTube or give us a call, 310-840-4910. We always listen to the objections if you have them with our power rankings. And tomorrow, we'll pick another position. We'll power rank. What should we do tomorrow? Maybe we'll do something nondescript like offensive lines. Sure, why not? We're not doing kickers, Tyler. We're not doing kickers. I knew someone, and someone did it in the YouTube chat, would chime in about the Bears. I knew it would happen. Would we give Bears top half of the league? Would we give them that? Bill, Yeah. Bill, you're more dialed in. I mean, Kobe Bryant, that's nice. Dylan Thienemann, that's nice. It's kind of like a collection of football cards, though. It's a bunch of names that I recognize and like, but I don't know if it's coming together.
5: If the Bears secondary stays healthy this year, it could be top half in the league. Jalen Johnson and Kyler Gordon, if you get 15, 16, 17 games out of them, but there's no indication that that's going to happen this year. Kyler Gordon already missed OTAs with some sort of soft tissue injury. So things aren't going well in that department. The problem they have, and brought up in the chat, they don't have a second outside corner at all. It's Tyreek Stevenson, who got benched at the end of last year against a fourth round pick in Malik Muhammad from Texas.
1: That's
5: is that great?
1: That's that's a battle. I think that's a competition, maybe by default. So there are power rankings, the best secondaries around the league. Coming up at the top of the hour, Linda Cohn is going to join us. I can't wait to talk to her about some of her best SportsCenter stories from the years at ESPN. But coming up next, there is going to be fallout from one story that is broken this morning and is just part of a very wide web of other stories very much like it. And the fallout, if you bet on sports at all, is going to come, I think, now sooner rather than later in what you're permitted to bet on. I'll tell you what the story is, explain all of it to you, and what I think the ramifications are. Plus, there's one team that I low-key love what they've done early in the NBA offseason. That's all next here on Westwood One Sports.
9: U.S. men's national team has wrapped up group play. Up next, the round of 32 on Wednesday. How far can they go? Let's find out. Westwood One Sports.
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0: 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Collisions on Irvington, Irvington and Park, Park Avenue and Irvington. Major collision occurred there. Irvington and Park Avenue intersection is closed. Another wreck occurred Irvington west of I-19, Irvington and Calle Santa Cruz. 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
1: You know, it's funny that Laura plays a little Sublime coming back here, because I actually got a text from a friend on a group chat today that was a bracket of the best bands of the 90s. 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
10: 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Collision Speedway at I-10 reported on Speedway Boulevard at I-10. Work on Grant east of Country Club to Swan. Traffic on Dodge south of Grant closed. Columbus Boulevard north of Grant closed in Grant and Alvernon down to one lane. And that's your Wildcats Radio 1290 Traffic.
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10: A better life with Dr. Sanjay Gupta.
11: We talk a lot here about ultra-processed foods and the many ways in which they can negatively impact your health. They've been linked to weight gain, obesity, type 2 diabetes, cardiovascular disease, even cancer. And now a new study out of UCSF found that high ultra-processed food intake was associated with something called intramuscular fat, which is exactly what it sounds like. That's fat inside your muscles, which can cause them to become weaker. Now, in this particular study, the researchers noticed more wear and tear and pain in people's knees because of weakened thigh muscles. Cutting back on ultra-processed foods isn't easy. The CDC estimates at least half the calories in our diet come from ultra-processed foods. But if you're looking to eat cleaner, cutting out sugar-sweetened beverages, that may be the best number one thing you can do to try and get started. I'm Dr. Sanjay Gupta, helping you live a better life.

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We're ICCU. We're a credit union that has been helping members achieve financial success since 1940. 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
3: The Charlotte Hornets traded Miles Bridges to the Phoenix Suns last night. The Suns are sending back Grayson Allen and Royce O'Neal. 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I'm Chris Fleck.
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9: Westwood One presents Today in Women's Sports. The NWSL regular season has been on pause during the month of June, but the league's annual Challenge Cup was held last Friday. The special exhibition match saw reigning champion Gotham FC grab a 2-0 victory over the KC Current, who had the NWSL's best record last season. Over 11,000 fans were on hand in Columbus, Ohio for the state's first ever women's professional game. The city is getting an expansion team in 2028, and Gotham center back Tierna Davidson was impressed with what she saw.
10: I thought the atmosphere was great. 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So like we knew that there's a huge appetite for women's soccer here, and they really showed up. I think it'll be a great place to have an NWSL team.
9: The NWSL has completed over a third of the 2026 season, and it resumes on Friday. With Today in Women's Sports, I'm Maggie Gray on Westwood One.
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0: The app, I can choose to work on my writing, speaking, or listening. 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Babbel feels like it was created intentionally, by people who really know what you need to learn another language. Before Babbel, I thought I just wasn't good with languages. But now I'm speaking French. Tout ça, c'est grâce à Babbel.
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2: 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Collision Ina at I-10 reported on Ina at I-10. And road work that's continuing along I-10, Alvernon to Keno. Road work at Ajo and Keno. Palo Verde and Irvington Country Club closed under I-10. 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

Welcome on back. BetMGM tonight, Westwood One Sports. I'm Pat Boyle. He's PJ Glasser filling in for Brad Evans. Phone number to join the show, 310-840-4910. We're going to go streaking here in just a minute, but Germany had scored on a corner kick in the 101st minute of extra time, and they just checked it with VAR, and they're ruling that it's a foul because they blocked the goalie right before Jonathan Tah, the center back for Germany, scored on a header. And so they take the goal off the board and say that it was a foul on Germany for goalkeeper interference. And the goal comes off and it's 1-1 again in the 105th minute. Wow, that is a stunner, PJ.

0: 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Collision Twin Peaks near I-10 on Twin Peaks to the east of I-10. Reported crash. Grant Road is closed between the westbound I-10 frontage road and Flowing Wells. Closure through the beginning of August. Travel could use Speedway or Miracle Mile instead. And I'm Cricket with your Wildcats Radio 1290 traffic.
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10: Not all screen time is created equal, and a new study out of Sweden is helping us understand this even better. So researchers followed more than 20,000 people over nearly two decades and determined that passive screen time, like sitting on the couch and watching television, raised someone's risk of dementia. But if they did something active, like reading, puzzles, or interacting with other people, this same group of people saw their risk of dementia drop. Just like you got to put the work in to keep your body in shape as you age, you basically have to do the same thing with your brain. A couple things I have found to help: working to learn something new every day, whatever it might be, challenging yourself in some way every day, and really importantly, staying socially active. Some days that means meeting friends in person. Other days, maybe an email, a text, or a phone call. Just stay engaged. I'm Dr. Sanjay Gupta, helping you live a better life.

Alrighty, welcome on back. BetMGM, the Night Westwood One Sports. I'm Pat Boyle. He's PJ Glasser. The phone number to join, 310-840-4910. Still trying to process what just happened. Paraguay knocks out Germany in penalties in the World Cup. They're going on to the round of 16. The Germans, third straight disappointing result in as many World Cups since they won it in 2014 and denied Leo Messi a title. The Germans have gotten sent home in the group stage, and now the round of 32. We're going to get into this Netherlands-Morocco game in a bit. That's kicking off at 9 p.m. Eastern. That is going to be a hell of a game. But let's talk a little baseball here. Now, PJ, I don't want to be overly critical of the New York Yankees because I like the, 8 or 10 times that I get asked to do post-game shows for them throughout the year. But